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1: I'm Keith Stevens. If you've ever experienced failure, and everybody has, you know that it can be downright painful. Anita Renfro is a successful comedian. She's made millions laugh through her appearances on Good Morning America, Dr. Phil, and her YouTube videos.
2: I had these great ideas about how motherhood was going to be, that I was going to float through my pregnancy in an idyllic, blissful state and then give painless birth to perfect babies. That fantasy lasted until my first prenatal visit.
1: Anita shares how failure may actually be good.
3: A failure almost always involves some sort of pain, either financial or personal or pride. And when that failure happens, there's always a lesson inside of it. And either you're inspired to go harder and do more and overcome it, or it takes you in a different direction. And I believe God speaks as loudly or more loudly through the failures than the successes. Because when you're doing something right, it's like, oh, yay, everyone's applauding. But man, when you make a misstep, I really appreciate God's gentle nudges, even in the failure.

We need to acknowledge the pain. We need to look at it. We need to stop running from it. We need to stop trying to bury it, drown it in whiskey, bury it in food, you know, ignore it in pleasure. You understand what I'm saying? All of the things that we can do to try to numb our souls, you know, television it to death, all those things, we've got to say, okay, stop. That's trying to numb the pain.

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8: 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And the funny thing is, it's not in front of your face. It's on it.

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1: I'm Donna Cruz. Sometimes one simple change makes a huge difference in life, if you're aware of it. It's always encouraging to hear from Andy Andrews. He's the New York Times bestselling author of books like The Traveler's Gift and The Little Things. So what is this change?
2: There are so many benefits to smiling while you talk. When you smile while you talk, you will be shocked at how you'll be treated. You will be chosen over anybody else. I mean, it's the greatest hiring tool. If you want to get a job, or you want to be chosen for a certain task, or you want to be put in charge of something, you want to keep a job. Listen, people will notice if you smile while you talk. I'm just telling you, you go into a grocery store and there's a line of cashiers down there, and you start going into the line of the one who, this lady, she smiles, man. She talks and she smiles, and you just feel good when you go through there. You'll start looking for her. You know you look for her. And so when the grocery store is going to lay off somebody and they got 10 cashiers, they may lay off two of them. Well, they're not laying off her. They're not going to lay off her. Everybody loves her. And so the same is true. You learn to smile while you talk. You'll be treated differently at the bank. You'll be treated differently. You will get the benefit of the doubt in every situation. You'll be treated differently at the coffee shop. You'll be treated differently by the teachers at your children's school. You'll be treated differently by your children, and you'll be treated differently by your spouse. And for the most part, very funny, they won't even know why.
3: Lost your way.

0: Some stories make you laugh. Some make you think. Steve Brown's often do both. Here's one now. Thanks to our friends over at Key Life, we're helping to make encouragement contagious on Keep the Faith.
1: Here's an actual note sent to the IRS. It reads, enclosed is a cashier's check. I cheated on my income taxes 20 years ago, and I haven't been able to sleep since. P.S. If I still can't sleep, I'll send you the rest. How much do we need to confess to God in order to sleep at night? Listen, all of it. When you go to Him, take the mask off and stand there without any excuses or secrets. He'll love you and forgive you, and then you'll be free. Don't hold back. You can't say to God, I'll tell you the rest if I still can't sleep. I'm Steve Brown. You think about that. Hey, share what you just heard with a friend. Go to youthinkaboutthat.org.
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4: 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He shows up in everyday moments. He changes lives by His grace. And He's working in all things for the good of those who love Him. So that one day, we can say, this is my story. This is my song. 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
2: It's never good to receive a phone call that says your good friend has just had a heart attack, and it doesn't look like they're going to make it. Man, really? 41 years of age? A heart attack? It's a life interruption. Walking into the room and seeing his wife in a state that I'd never seen her in before, a state of shock, looking for hope. In the midst of this pain, you have the option to run to a refuge to distract yourself. But David said, "For God is my refuge and my strength." Yes, even that day in that hospital room, we ran to the refuge and found.

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1: We have a motto in our house: if you got an attitude, leave at the door. 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I mean, someone can walk in a room with a bad attitude and the whole culture of the room changes. One simple act of changing your attitude will be a difference maker in your day, and it will be the difference maker in the day of all the people around you.

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5: Hi, I'm Paul Fredericks here on Keep the Faith with some contagious encouragement from Greg Laurie. Don't put a period where God has put a comma. He's not done with you. 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
2: Whenever something looks bad at the beginning, it doesn't necessarily mean that it's not going to turn out for your own good. I was working a lot of overtime at my job so that my wife wouldn't have to work. Well, one morning they asked me to work over, and my first break I went to the coffee machine. I reached in my pocket and I had 30 cents, a quarter and a nickel is all I had, and that's how much a cup of coffee was. I reached up to put the quarter in the slot and it dropped out of my hand. And just like it always happens, it went directly underneath the machine, hit the floor and like a magnet. And I thought, come on, Lord, you know that was the only money I had, and that was going to have to carry me that coffee for the next 8 hours. And what am I going to do now? And so I stood there and I said, you know what? I'm going to bend over and I'm going to get that quarter out of there. I don't have a lot of options. I don't care who sees. And so I got on my hands and knees and I looked underneath that machine, and to my unbelief, was so many quarters that I couldn't even count them. I just reached my hand under there and I swept them out, and there was so many that I had enough for coffee, lunch. And I just stood up and I said, Lord, forgive me. And you wanted to show me something that was good for me. And here I was complaining. I had to get down on my hands and knees to see it.

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1: Welcome. Hi, I'm Donna Cruz. You know, opportunities often come to us disguised as challenges, rain clouds pouring down on us. Grab an umbrella and we'll make the best of it.
2: And I'm Keith Stevens. 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

0: he made me this way for a reason, to be able to do these things and be the person I needed to be now. And then he put me in a home where that was encouraged and it was celebrated and it was supported.
1: Every time he would put $5 away and he's getting closer and closer, it was an exciting time in life over several months as we saved to buy that iPod. And the day we went and bought it, he had a smile on his face Ajax wouldn't take off.

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1: This

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1: 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I need a peace that only heaven knows.

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1: I'm Donna Cruz, a made-for-TV movie. Well, it sounds that way, except that Jen Bricker Bauer's life is no fairy tale. It's real and extraordinary. She was born without legs, but it's given her a huge platform as a world-class aerialist, acrobat, and speaker. But that's not all. Jen is adopted, and her journey to discover about her family roots surprised even her. It all began with her hero, an Olympic gymnast.
2: Growing up, I started watching gymnastics from a very early age, and then I discovered Dominique Moceanu, and I was drawn to her for only reasons I can say is that I knew she was Romanian, I knew I was Romanian, and we looked alike.
1: But little did Jen know at the time just how much they had in common.
2: Right before I turned 16, I had asked my mom if there was anything she knew about my biological family. And to my surprise, she's just, yeah, there is. And she's just like, you're never gonna believe this, but your biological last name would have been Moceanu. And I just thought, oh my gosh, Dominique is my sister, my full-on, full-blooded sister. You know, then I go onto her website, and I see I have another sister. And so I immediately wanted to meet them and let them know that I existed, you know? I got a card in the mail from Dominique, and I get halfway through the letter, and she says, you're about to be an auntie. And I knew at that point that I was in the family, I was accepted.

if you're up at 1 a.m., you're either working or you need a friend. And I just want people to know that they have a friend and that they're not alone, because you're never alone. Grief will always tell you that you're alone. Depression will always remind you that no one is there for you. But love always reveals that there's hope.

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8: 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But you'll be glad we did. It's a story definitely worth waiting for from a former VP for Chick-fil-A.

When you let go and trust the outcome to somebody stronger than you are, you find the kind of strength you truly need. 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
1: I'm Donna Cruz. Good things come to those who wait, but waiting can be so hard. David Salyer says that if you hold on, joy is not far away. He spent years and years creating value for others as the VP of Marketing for Chick-fil-A, and he shares the lessons that has shaped his work and family in the book, Remarkable.
2: One of the lessons that I think has been really important that I've learned at Chick-fil-A about life in general, but certainly about business, is the idea of delayed gratification. I think that's a major theme in the Bible, is delayed gratification. But we grow up in a culture that kind of worships, glorifies, and talks a lot about immediate gratification. So I remember one time when my middle son, Nick, was young and the iPod had just come out. And I had bought an iPod, and Nick wanted one so bad he could taste it. And as a loving dad, what I really wanted to do is go buy it and give it to him and experience the joy of seeing him open that iPod. But at the same time, I realized that if I were to do that, it's sending a really bad signal. So I gave Nick a choice. You can do one of two things. I will loan you the money to go buy that iPod. Or we can create a savings plan where you can save and save, and one day in the future, you'll have enough money to buy that iPod. I said, the choice is yours, but I recommend the second. Because, Nick, I think once you get the iPod, you're not going to enjoy paying your dad back. You know, overall, it would be a source of misery. It'll be a source of tension between us. Fortunately for me, he chose to create a savings plan. And I'll never forget how that played out. Every time he would put $5 away and he's getting closer and closer, it was an exciting time in life over several months as we saved to buy that iPod. And the day we went and bought it, he had a smile on his face. Ajax wouldn't take off. And it was an important lesson for me. I think it was an important lesson for him, where he now appreciates, understands, and lives out the idea of delayed gratification.
3: Lately, I've been really watching the nightly news. Don't seem to find the rhythm, just wanna sing the blues. Feels like a song that never

reality is, when you have two exhausted, upset people who are trying to duke it out, someone's going to eventually say something that hurts. And so there is power that comes when you say, you know what, maybe we should sleep on it. And then half the time the next morning, it's kind of like, what was that about? You know, the happiest couples, what we can learn from them is that if the issue is still there,

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5: 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And I, with every fiber of my being, wanted to deflect and run.

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I'm Toby Mack, and life is full of challenges. That's why Keep the Faith is here to help you navigate the storms in your life. 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
1: I'm Keith Stevens. When you're the load-bearing wall that everyone seems to count on, but you have those days when you need someone to lean on, what do? Dave Burchett is an Emmy-winning TV sports director and author of the book Waking Up Slowly, and he shares that even in the midst of a long, tiresome day, we can still share some hope where it's needed.
2: My primary work

is in television production. It can be a very draining, emotional, tiring job. And on this particular day, it had been a long day, and I was worn out. There were some things in my own life that weren't exactly running on all cylinders. And I noticed the expression on the face of one of my colleagues, a look of sadness. And I, with every fiber of my being, wanted to deflect and run. But the Holy Spirit nudged me to stay and listen. And she poured out her pain, something she was going through. And honestly, I had not much to offer other than a listening ear, caring heart. I prayed with her and to just simply be present. And remarkably, God used those simple things in an amazing way. You know, I feel overwhelmed with things going on in the world and the problems of my friends around me. And sometimes, I'll be honest, I feel like it's a hopeless world that we're living in. But I can do something. And I love the quote from Edward Everett Hale. He said, "I'm only one, but still I am one. I cannot do everything, but I can do something. And I will not refuse to do the something that I can do." You know, everyone can be kind. You don't have to have a PhD or even a GED. It doesn't require great skill or advanced degrees. I don't even have to like someone to be kind. I just have to remember that being kind simply means seeing that that person is a child of God, beloved by Him, and that's just an overflowing of the grace and kindness that's been shown to me.

I think I have a problem on my hands here. I have completely forgotten that fun is an option and that it is available to me at any moment. And honestly, when I evaluated my life, I realized that I had really become focused on making sure I got through all of my email over the course of the day, or that I put one more load of laundry in. But what I had forgotten to do was prioritize joy and laughter and fun in my life as well. Sometimes

0: recognized I didn't want to get to the end of my life and realize I was just really good at keeping up at email. I wanted to have fun with my kids. I wanted my husband to look forward to falling into bed with me at the end of the day. I wanted to have fun and enjoy the God-given moments that I had throughout the day that I was neglecting.
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1: Whom shall I fear?
2: Hello, my name is Penny on Keep the Faith. 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We'd love to hear from you right now on Keep the Faith. 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
3: I am very, very mathophobic. And I'm in nursing school. Somehow, miraculously, I got through college algebra with a B. And now I'm trusting God to help me get through this latest math test I got to take with nursing school. It comes up on the 31st. And he's been helping me understand it the whole way.
2: There's a lot of people that are mathophobic, like me. What would you say for somebody else that's, you know, wanting to tackle math and they feel like, I can't do this?
3: Look, if it's what God wants you to do, he will find a way to get you through. I am absolutely convinced of that. And I know he wants me to go for my RN. I'm an LPN, and he has just opened every door. I'm 57 at that. And he's opened every door for me to walk through to get my RN.

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1: Contagious encouragement? Well, yeah, maybe you could use some of that today and spread it around to the ones you love. Hi, I'm Keith Stevens, and welcome to Keep the Faith.
2: And I'm Donna Cruz. Someone once said, keep your heart open to dreams, for as long as there's a dream, there's hope. And as long as there is hope, there is joy in living. Over the next hour, you'll hear songs and stories designed to help you reach your own dreams and live out your purpose. It all sounds a little something like this.

0: because they had those towels around their necks, those capes, they became superheroes. And they could do anything. We have this innate imagination within us, and we've got to find ways to get it out.
1: How is someone's life better when they cross paths with you? 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
3: 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That story is next on Keep

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1: I'm Donna Cruz. When you have a dream, reaching it sometimes requires you to think differently. Curtis Wallace is an attorney who has also produced films. In a book he's co-written called Lead with Imagination, he shares how out-of-the-box thinking is important in today's changing world.
2: I remember when my son Jackson was little, and I would take Jackson over to my mom's house, his grandmother's house, and his little cousin, who was about the same age, would be there. And my mom would take a bath towel and a safety pin, and she would pin those towels around their necks, and they would go out in the backyard and play. And because they had those towels around their necks, those capes, they became superheroes, and they could do anything. We have this innate imagination within us, and we've got to find ways to get it out, because, as you know, so much in life just starts to beat this out of us. I spent 13 years working with this incredible guy, T.D. Jakes, who had this great imagination. And one of the things I learned through that ties to imagination is there's a real power to being a first timer at something. We had the freedom to make up the rules, and so we were able to really, you know, unleash what we had. So let me find a different way to do this that accomplishes my goal. I don't

0: This is Keep the Faith.
1: The holiday season still may be weeks away, but it's always a perfect time to celebrate giving. Keep the Faith Charities is the home of the Christmas Wish, granting wishes to those in need. They're already at work preparing to help more families this year, creating stories like this one.
2: Hello, Max. It's Penny here.
3: Yes, ma'am.
2: Well, your nephew Brian thinks the world of you. He sent us your information for the Keep the Faith Charities Christmas Wish. Do you want to hear what he said about you?
3: Yes, I do.
2: Well, he said, you've been a huge blessing. You've been the primary caregiver for your mom and mentally handicapped aunt for the past 20 years. And I'm so sorry they both recently passed away. But now you've re-entered the work field and you found a job delivering medicine to nursing homes and hospice patients, right?
3: Yes, ma'am.
2: Well, it takes a very special person to serve the way you have, so God bless you. You obviously have a beautiful heart. Brian also said you're a new Christian, so welcome to the family. And you're looking for God's direction in your life, right?
3: Yes, ma'am, I am.
2: And you really need a GPS, because you have an old one that sort of kind of works, but not really.
3: Nowadays, it's really, you know, like a dinosaur.
2: Oh, no.
3: A new home or something built within the last 4 years. It won't come up.
2: Thanks to some very generous listeners, we're going to give you $400 worth of gift cards so you can get a new GPS. No more dinosaur. That'll help, right?
3: Oh, yes, ma'am.
2: And how about if we throw in $1,000? You know, since you're new in the workforce and you got to look your best.
3: Yeah. I don't know what to say.
2: Well, you don't have to say a word. I think God's saying it to you. Well done, Max. And Merry Christmas.
3: Well, Merry Christmas to you, too.
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1: Hey, I'm Keith Stevens. Now, if you're like most people, you want to know that you have a purpose and can live it out each day. Well, Valerie Burton helps people do just that. She's a life coach and the author of several books, including a new one called Life Coaching for Successful Women.
2: I use a question that I've used for years around discovering your purpose, and it's really simple. It's, how is someone's life better when they cross paths with you? It was a question I needed to ask myself. You know, my mission is inspiring women to live more fulfilling lives. I do it through writing and speaking. But not everyone's mission or mission statement is related to their career. It will still apply both in your personal and your professional life. It really is one sentence. I mean, you might be the person that educates, you might be the bridge builder, you might be the one who connects people. I have a friend I remember working with her years ago on her mission statement, and she was and she still is a radio broadcaster that hosted a morning show. And when we got to the end, it was to share light and love through the power of communication. And everyone who would hear Lynn's voice would always say, oh, I love her voice. I just feel love. I just feel light when I hear her speak. It was perfect for her. So we all have one, and it probably comes pretty easily to you. So much so that you might even take it for granted because it's a gift. Word.

The best use of the question why is when things are working. Because when things aren't working and you ask why and you get an answer, you just kind of get back to sea level. You want to really increase what you're doing, then you ask why when it is working. Anybody can have knowledge of a principle, but until you know why a principle works as it does, you'll never be able to harness the full power. If there

0: This is Keep the Faith.
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5: Every life tells a story. 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But the amazing thing is that regardless of what chapter you're in today, God is faithful. He shows up in everyday moments. He changes lives by His grace. And He's working in all things for the good of those who love Him. So that one day, we can say, "This is my story. This is my song." Thanks for letting 88.3 WCQR be a part of your journey and a part of your testimony.

0: Coming up next on Keep the Faith, with no money and miserable conditions, was it time for this man to give up his dream of having a church on Capitol Hill?
1: So our first year was really pretty forgettable, but I wouldn't trade it. You got to walk through some of those things and discover that God's still right there to pick you up, dust you off, give you a second chance. And then something interesting happened.

0: had obstacles, but it's so easy to think that if a dream is meant to be, that it'll be easy. Mark Batterson has a different perspective. He's a New York Times bestselling author. He also pastors National Community Church in the heart of Washington, D.C. with thousands of members. His dream has taken off, but it didn't start that way.
1: So our first year was really pretty forgettable, but I wouldn't trade it. You know, I think it's those early experiences, it's some of those failures. In fact, I think success is well-managed failure, that you got to walk through some of those things and discover that God's still right there to pick you up, dust you off, give you a second chance. And so we kind of survived that first year. And then something interesting happened about 9 months in. The school closed down and we couldn't find a place to meet on Capitol Hill. It's very hard to find a place for a church to gather. Somehow, we ended up in the movie theaters at Union Station, which is the train station, kind of the hub of transportation, and God put us right in the middle of the marketplace, and that kind of became a part of our lifeblood, that we think the church belongs in the middle of the marketplace, probably why we opened a coffee house, probably why we own and operate a second-run movie theater on Capitol Hill. That, again, it's another way for the church and community to cross paths.

I remember a Gallup poll, and the CEO of Gallup said that the single most important discovery that Gallup has ever made is what the world wants most is a good job. And I just believe as human beings, we're created in the image of God. And I imagine God at the very beginning as he's creating, he's an entrepreneur, he's an architect, he's a gardener, he's a parent. And we're created in his image to do those good works. As you do.

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2: When I was a little girl, my dad drove trucks, and I used to always say growing up that I had a desire to drive trucks, get married, and have a family. After college, things weren't going real well. I told my family, well, I'm going to go drive trucks. And my father put his foot down and said, absolutely not. No daughter of mine is going to drive trucks. So I didn't want to argue with Dad, you know, just kind of tossed that dream aside and said, well, I'll focus on maybe getting married and having a family. I wasn't finding the right guy. I kept praying about it and praying about it and praying about it. So finally, I'm in my 30s. I was crying out to God one Sunday morning at church. And next thing I know, the desire to drive truck again is in my heart. So I said, all right, God, you know, Dad has passed away. I'm going to pursue this. If you want to stop me, stop me. But if you want me to go ahead, then open doors. I had no money for registration a week before registration. Then a doctor that I worked for says, you know, I have to go to town. Can you come house sit? Write me a check for the exact amount for registration 2 days before it's due. I went to school, started driving trucks, met my husband while I was at school, and we drove for a couple of years as a team, and then came off the road and had our family. I always say, you know, all of this because he said yes.

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2: Hey, and I'm Keith Stevens. Becoming the best version of who we are is said to be living authentically. We try to do that here nonstop, and it sounds just like this.
3: If I don't face what I'm afraid of, can I live with the result? Or if I happen to do it and I fail, can I live with that? And I believe once you get through it, you'll say, I'd rather try it and fail than to never know.
4: And here I am. Everything I've gone through, all I ever had was basketball. Then I met the president and broke my leg, was given the world and taken away in one day. You're with me,
1: then there. It can be easy to just play it safe, ignoring your talents and hidden dreams. Well, next on Keep the Faith, you'll hear a level of courage that'll make you think twice about what you're willing to settle for.

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1: When you let go and trust the outcome to somebody stronger than you are, you find the kind of strength you truly need. 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
2: For years I've run the fast lane, and my treads are wearing thin. Left me on the shoulder, broken and pulled over, alone in my

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1: Hey, I'm Keith Stevens. Fear has been defined by some as false expectations appearing real. Worry about those expectations can be paralyzing. Devon Franklin is an award-winning Hollywood producer. He's contributed to movies like Miracles from Heaven. So how does he handle fear when so much is on the line?
2: I've been able to overcome fear by facing it head on. You know, I ended up quitting my job as Senior Vice President of Production for Columbia Pictures to start my own production company called Franklin Entertainment. What if I leave my job and I'm not successful? What if I fail? Okay, so what does failure look like? Failure looks like no longer being an executive and people no longer treating me the way that they would have treated me if I was an executive. Failure looks like, oh, I thought I could do this on my own. I cannot. Failure looks like I make a movie and it bombs at the box office. So now that I've played all of those things out, then I have to ask myself, if I don't face what I'm afraid of, can I live with the result? Or if I happen to do it and I fail, can I live with that? And I believe once you get through it, you'll say, I'd rather try it and fail than to never know and to always live in the what if. And you have to ask yourself, what do I want on my tombstone? What if or what was?
3: I'm wishing I

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1: I'm Donna Cruz. Mark Twain once said, "The two most important days in your life are the day you were born and the day you found out why." Now, if that second day only came as naturally as the first, Jen Tringale is a speaker and writer. She's come to realize how important every moment can be in impacting someone else.
2: I just earlier this year was speaking at a Bible school, and at the end of my class, there was a young Asian student that came up, and he had tears in his eyes. And he said, "I'm so upset that my friend isn't here today. She came to this Bible school with me." And he said, "We were in Singapore 3 years ago, and we were in a prayer group praying and just asking God, what do you want us to do? And the word destiny kept coming up in our hearts." And he said, "So my friend got online and Googled the word destiny, and a video came up, and it was you preaching on destiny. And so my friend got on your website that she saw posted on this YouTube video, and we saw that you went to this Bible school. So we started saving money and believing God to go to this Bible school 2 years ago. And now here we are, and now you are our guest speaker today." I was just a puddle, and I just thought, you know, you just never know how God is using things to reach people all over the world. And because of the day and age we live in, he can. It's just amazing.

whenever the stimulus comes, it may be somebody slugging you in the jaw, and that the space between your response to him slugging you and your replying in the same way is where you have choice. I can choose not to hit him. And that choice and that space is the most valuable space we have. Let

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2: Next on Keep the Faith, something like this would make for the greatest day ever, and maybe also the worst.
3: And I picked up my phone in class just out of curiosity to see what it was. They're like, this is the White House. And they asked me if I was interested in meeting the President of the United States.

0: changed drastically in one day, a day that began to take shape when his phone rang.
1: And I picked up my phone in class just out of curiosity to see what it was. And they asked me if I was interested in meeting the President of the United States. He saw me in Sports Illustrated and was interested in meeting me. We went and met him for about 40 minutes right off the airplane.
0: But the best day in Kevin's life would soon take a terrible turn. In a basketball game later that day,
1: I actually broke my leg, and I was rushed to the emergency room of the hospital, where I was watching myself in every national news station in the emergency room, flicking channels, watching myself meeting the president. But I was sitting in a wheelchair with a broken leg, and all those schools, those colleges recruiting me, they stopped. I laid in bed for 2 weeks with that golden question, why me, why me, why me? And it was a terrible struggle of faith. You see, I was raised Christian. My mom gave me a Bible verse. I was born on April 13th. 04:13, Philippians 4:13, I can do all things through Christ who strengthens me. That's my birthday verse. And here I am. Everything I've gone through, all I ever had was basketball. Then I met the president, broke my leg, was given the world and taken away in one day.
0: But Kevin would soon start to see the value of his setback in his own life and in the lives of others. That's next on Keep the Faith. Sometimes

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1: I'm Donna Cruz. Kevin Atlas was making news as a one-armed basketball star. But when he broke his leg his senior year of high school, everything changed and the college offers disappeared. Kevin ended up at Fork Union Military Academy. He shares his story in his new book, Get in the Game.
2: Of course, of that 9 months at military school, I picked up the Bible, I read it front to back. I was challenged by my roommate, the point guard of the basketball team, Julian Ramirez. He saw me reading the Bible, he turned around. Eventually, he asked me, Kevin, why do you read that? I don't understand how you can have

0: faith. We wouldn't be here. And something clicked, something I remembered from church. It was an old church joke. I told him there was a woman caught in a storm. Everybody was supposed to evacuate. She had such faith in God, she stayed. And the water came up to her knees. A truck came by, said, get in the truck. I'll take you to safety. She said, God will save me. Truck left. Boat came by, said, get in the boat. She said, God will save me. Boat left. Helicopter comes by. She said, God will save me. And then she drowns and dies and goes to heaven. And she says, God, why didn't you save me? And God said, what are you talking about? I sent you a truck, a boat, and a helicopter. And that's what I told Julian. I said, I don't have all the answers. But if God sends me a boat, I'm looking for it. At the end of the school year, I became the first D1 basketball player to ever get a D1 scholarship to Manhattan College, $220,000 athletic scholarship. Julian was sentenced to a year in jail. I kept in contact with Julian, and I gave him a call right after he got out of jail. And he's like, while I was in prison, I picked up the Bible, and I started to read it. And guess what? I go to college in 2 weeks, they're still giving me a scholarship offer. But now I'm not only just going to college as an athlete, I'm going in as a believer too. He said he was challenged. This big African-American gentleman came up to him in prison, grabbed his Bible, started yelling at him, why are you reading this? God doesn't care about you. You won't be in prison. You know what Julian said? This is what he told me over the phone. He said, let me tell you about a woman in a storm.
1: Oh, Lord, I

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3: My senior year of high school, I had a teacher named Mrs. Wright. I had her for English 4, and I had actually been abused and trafficked for years at that point, and it finally started showing up that year and affecting me, and I OD'd at school, and she's the one that found me and practically saved my life and got me help. And then towards the end of the year, I had to go to the state hospital, and this woman fought for me and actually made a deal and went to the superintendent to make a deal so that I could graduate with my class. And she said, if you can make a B+ better on your exam, you'll walk the next day. And I studied so hard and made 100 on that exam, and I got to walk. And it was because of this woman, and she's amazing. There's

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The Lord is my strength and song, and he has become my salvation. 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

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Sometimes in big, life-changing ways. 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Your story shows God's faithfulness and lifts up a song that will never get old.

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0: Psalm 37 verses 27 to 29 says, "Turn away from evil and do good. So shall you dwell forever. For the Lord loves justice. He will not forsake his saints. They are preserved forever, but the children of the wicked shall be cut off. The righteous shall inherit the land and dwell upon it forever."
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0: When the Old Testament says forever, like you see three times here in these verses, it is pointing to Christ, signaling the reader to look beyond the plot line of human characters and historical events to the triumph of Jesus. So what is Psalm 37 telling us? It's telling us that God will preserve the saints in this life. And preserve doesn't mean bare minimum life support preservation. It means that God will keep us and ensure our wholeness. In John 10, Jesus says that no one can take his sheep from his hand or his Father's hand. This is preserving. He holds us close in love and comfort, even in this evil world. And Psalm 37 is telling us that the righteous will inherit the land. We will dwell forever in Christ's kingdom, under his rule. Today, his kingdom spreads quietly, internally, as souls turn from evil and submit to Jesus. And we are agents of this kingdom as we do good and proclaim Christ. And when Jesus returns, he will bring with him a reign of righteousness that will overthrow all evil and injustice. Every wicked person who has refused to submit to Jesus will be condemned. And all those who have trusted in Jesus, delighted in Jesus, committed our way to Jesus, and waited on Jesus will be glorified and made whole.
1: Author, speaker Barnabas Piper is a pastor at Emmanuel Nashville. 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

Every life tells a story. 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But the amazing thing is that regardless of what chapter you're in today, God is faithful. He shows up in everyday moments. He changes lives by His grace. And He's working in all things for the good of those who love Him. So that one day, we can say, "This is my story. This is my song." 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

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The Lord is my strength and song, and he has become my salvation. 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
1: Thank you so much for joining us this week. I'm sitting down with Cecile from Brothers Keeper. Cecile, can you tell us a little bit about your role at Brothers Keeper and what exactly Brothers Keeper is?
2: Sure. Brothers Keeper is a program for adults with intellectual disabilities. It's not just a day program. It's about educating and empowering these adults to continue their education and learning skills after high school. So we serve adults after they graduate from high school, which is usually around age 21 or 22. Mm-hmm. But we work on a lot of different things. We try to continue their learning, teaching new skills. We're a Christian faith-based organization, and we have devotions. We pray for each other. We get some exercise. We love going out into the community mm-hmm. and helping them explore what's around them and being a part of it and getting to meet people and for our community to meet them as well. So yeah,
1: that's amazing. I love that. And now, you know, you say it's after they graduate high school. Yes. And you're continuing kind of teaching them and helping them. What are some of the stuff that you teach them and that you are trying to instill in them?
2: Right. I mean, there are some that still work on their name, mm-hmm. learning how to spell their name. They've graduated from high school, and while the education's been great for those years, it just takes them longer. Mm-hmm. So we continue to work on, it might be as simple as spelling their name, writing their name, writing their address, so that, which is very important, because if they yeah. were ever lost or without someone, they can actually write that down if they can't say it, because mm-hmm. not all of our participants are not verbal. So they work on that. Lately, they've been working on PowerPoints to be able to show pictures, to be able to tell others about themselves, what their favorite animal is, or maybe it's their favorite meal or their favorite restaurant. But that way they can kind of show others a little bit more about who they are. We do art. We have someone who comes in every week, and my favorite, and I think their favorite, are the collaborative art pieces they do on canvas, which we've then turned into packages of note cards. Yeah. Also, they make dog chew toys that they love making, and others seem to enjoy that. They love playing basketball. We have walking club. We have book club. We have so many different things, learning about emotions, just mm-hmm. learning skills, learning how to fold clothes properly so that when they're in their own room or their own space, they can do that well.
1: Yeah, that's amazing. And now with that, I know, you know, with what you all do requires a lot of, you know, people getting involved. What are mm-hmm. some ways, you know, maybe someone's listening right now and say, hey, I love what you all are doing. You know, what can I do to help?
2: Right. So we love volunteers. If someone has a specific skill that they can bring to the organization, like our art teacher who comes in. We also have someone who comes in once a week and teaches clogging.
1: That's so fun.
2: And that's one of their favorites. In the past, we had someone who did yoga.
1: Yeah.
2: We've had someone come in and work on golf with them and basketball. So if you have a special skill, that's a great way to come in and integrate with our group, and they absolutely love learning new things, so yeah. it would be fun.
1: That's awesome. Now, what are some ways that they can maybe get in contact with you? If they're saying, hey, you know, I teach this, or I know about this, mm-hmm. I'd love to come help, how can they connect with you?
2: We have a website, and on that website, there's a page for contacting, donating, inquiries, whatever it is. You can email at info@brotherskeepertn.org, and the TN is for Tennessee. Mm-hmm. And you can inquire about jobs, or if you have someone that you want to enroll, if you want to know how to donate, or if you have something specific that you want to donate, or you want to volunteer, or you just have some questions, that's probably the best way. Mm-hmm. Our phone number's on the website also, but emails are really good, and our program director is always good about answering pretty quickly. Yeah, so
1: that's awesome. Yeah. What are maybe some a story or a couple of stories that really show the impact that Brothers Keeper is having on these adults?
2: Right. I think one of the things you see daily is when they jump out of the car every day and greet each other, it really is like they haven't seen each other in weeks. And that's the sweetest part of it. Or if you show up to volunteer, the greeting that you will get is amazing. So the love and the community that they feel for each other, it's really a family feeling. And that's probably the sweetest part, the sweetest thing to see. We've had families talk about their loved ones have started reading again. Maybe they had stopped, because if you're sitting at home with nothing to do, you start to regress.
1: Yeah.
2: And we all do. Learning to write their name, or just learning a new skill, or being excited to learn a new skill, being willing to get up and exercise and do something more than sitting around. I know there are so many stories we've gotten from families, but I can't think of any specific at the moment. But okay. Overall, the families are just super pleased with what they see in their loved one.
1: Yeah, that's awesome. And I know actually I was out there, and it was very surprising, because I just walk in, and I remember, you know, a couple of the kids just were so excited to see me. And I was like, I've never met these kids before. Right. But I knew Ashley, one of the teachers, and they just all came up and were just so excited and wanted to talk to me.
2: Yes.
1: And it's like, hey, who are you? What is your name? And it was really just, it caught me off guard, but in a very good way, because you could see, you know, the joy that they had just by seeing someone, you know, that they didn't know come through those doors. So it was definitely it definitely made a big impact for me just to see their excitement. And I know, you know, with the other volunteers and teachers and everything, I know that's a huge thing for them as well. So it was,
2: it was
1: awesome. So I was really excited. But thank you for what you do. Thank you for just continuing to invest in these adults, and really being able to just show them that they are loved and that they are cared about. I know, you know, what you all do is not easy, but it is definitely making an impact. So thank you to you. Thank you to your whole team.
2: Well, thank you. I appreciate you having us.
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Today is Pastor Appreciation Day, and WCQR would like to celebrate all pastors, preachers, and teachers who work in the ministry. We want to celebrate and uplift all members of the hardworking clergy. Pastors, thank you for serving the church daily and also during major events in the lives of your congregation and your community. God, we pray for our pastors to be encouraged. We ask that you would minister to them and give them a deeper sense of hope.

0: and others into their lives for help, support, and friendship. We pray that they and their families would be protected and covered by the precious blood of Jesus. We pray that our pastors do not grow weary of doing good, but that they be restored, refreshed, and renewed. We thank you for our pastors, Lord, and all the work they do for your kingdom, and ask for your blessings and protection on them. Amen.
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1: Today is Pastor Appreciation Day, and WCQR would like to celebrate all pastors, preachers, and teachers who work in the ministry. We want to celebrate and uplift all members of the hardworking clergy. 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God, we pray for our pastors to be encouraged. We ask that you would minister to them and give them a deeper sense of hope. Send others into their lives for help, support, and friendship. We pray that they and their families would be protected and covered by the precious blood of Jesus. We pray that our pastors do not grow weary of doing good, but that they be restored, refreshed, and renewed. We thank you for our pastors, Lord, and all the work they do for your kingdom, and ask for your blessings and protection on them. Amen.
0: Every life tells a story. Some chapters may be filled with joy, while others bring questions, heartache, or unexpected turns. But the amazing thing is that regardless of what chapter you're in today, God is faithful. He shows up in everyday moments. He changes lives by His grace. And He's working in all things for the good of those who love Him. So that one day we can say, "This is my story. This is my song." Thanks for letting 88.3 WCQR be a part of your journey and a part of your testimony.

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2: Ah, this too shall pass. This too shall pass. You've heard that many, many times when you're going through something tough. I just want to know, can I please get an ETA on when it's actually going to pass?

Psalm 66 says, "Come and hear, and I will declare what he has done for my soul." 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

0: You made it just in time this morning for a little bit of coffee and a whole lot of Jesus. Good morning. We are Rhonda and Adam, and thanks for joining us here at 88.3 WCQR.
1: Proverbs chapter 3, verses 5 and 6. You can say it along if you know it. Mm-hmm. Trust in the Lord with all your heart and lean not on your own understanding. Mm-hmm. In all your ways, acknowledge him, and he will make your paths straight. Yep. Let's dissect those two verses. Now, not grammar, not any of that. Do you remember when you had to dissect sentences in English class? Yes, yeah, you would have to do that. Yeah. So, but think about it. Trust, that's a command. It's not a suggestion. Nope. That trust, that's the command. In the Lord, that's who to trust in.
0: Yeah.
1: How much? With all your heart.
0: Everything you
1: That's how deeply that you are commanded to trust God. The next one, and lean not on your own understanding. Well, that is choosing his plan over yours. I think that's the hardest part of those two verses. The next part of the verse, in all your ways, that means completely. It doesn't say in some of your ways, when you feel like it, when you're not hangry, when you're not tired. It says in all your ways, so completely. And then acknowledge him. Some versions, some translations say submit to him. Mm-hmm. So that surrender, again, not in a bad way. It's just giving it all up to God. It says, and he will, pause right there, because that's assurance. It doesn't say he might, he could. It says, and he will make your paths straight. That is a way through whatever you are going through right now.

0: 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Thank you.
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1: There's lots of things I don't understand. I just don't understand. I don't understand decorating your house in October with fake spider webs. You know what I'm talking about?
0: No.
1: Do you know what I'm talking about?
0: Oh, yeah, I've seen them. Yeah.
1: I'm kind of keeping it calm now because I'm like, I spent the better part of a Saturday getting real spider webs off my porch,
0: right,
1: out of the corners.
0: Same.
1: And then people are taking basically this fluffy string and stringing it all over their house. Like, I don't understand.
0: Right.
1: I feel like that spider that you squashed the other day is sitting there going, what are they doing?

0: Good morning and welcome in. Glad to have you along with us today here at 88.3 WCQR. We are Rhonda and Adam.
1: Okay, I want you to pull up a chair just for a moment. Or as they say, put your listening ears on to put your listening ears on because I want you to hear this. Caring is not the same as carrying. Mm. Now, they sound a lot alike.
0: They are.
1: Because let me tell you what I do. Somebody, you know, shares a burden. I'm like, give me your burden. Mm. And then somebody else is like, oh, give me that burden. You give me that. Before I know it, I've got everybody, because I'm an empathetic person, which can be a very good trait, but I carry other people's burdens. And I know I'm not alone in this.
0: Yeah.
1: And so I can't carry what isn't mine. You can't carry what isn't yours. That's so there is a way to stay emotionally available without being emotionally absorbent.
0: That's
1: hard.
0: Yeah.
1: Yeah. And because the thing of it is, like, Jesus loved people perfectly, but he withdrew to pray and rest.
0: Yeah.
1: And you've got to release people to God because you can pray, you can love, you can encourage, you can walk alongside someone, but you can't be their savior because Jesus already has that job. And so a lot of times, like, I know I'm like, oh, I have compassion, and I do, and you do too. And I don't want you to feel guilty for that. But compassion does not mean absorbing someone else's pain until you are either exhausted, anxious, or just empty, or all of the above. So you can care without caring, and you can listen without owning their pain, and you can love without becoming their savior because, the wonderful news is Jesus already has that job for you.

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1: Today is Pastor Appreciation Day, and WCQR would like to celebrate all pastors, preachers, and teachers who work in the ministry. We want to celebrate and uplift all members of the hardworking clergy. Pastors, thank you for serving the church daily and also during major events in the lives of your congregation and your community. God, we pray for our pastors to be encouraged. We ask that you would minister to them and give them a deeper sense of hope. Send others into their lives for help, support, and friendship. We pray that they and their families would be protected and covered by the precious blood of Jesus. We pray that our pastors do not grow weary of doing good, but that they be restored, refreshed, and renewed. We thank you for our pastors, Lord, and all the work they do for your kingdom, and ask for your blessings and protection on them. Amen.

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1: If you are reading a book or a story, there is a narrator.
0: Sure.
1: And in the story of your life, you are an unreliable narrator. I'm just going to say that you are. Because you're going to rely on your emotions.
0: Mm-hmm.
1: We tend to, as people, rely on emotions more than facts. We just do. I'm the same. Adam's the same. We just do that. Also, too, it's like, you know, you have a... Your memory may not be factual.
0: Right, right.
1: But the thing of it is God is the reliable narrator. And throughout the pages of Scripture, God says we are chosen. Now, that's in Ephesians 1:4. It says, God chose us in him before the foundation of the world that we should be holy and blameless before him in love. So right there, regardless of your emotions or what the enemy's telling you, you were chosen. You were also accepted.
0: Mm.
1: And that's in Romans 15:7, accept one another then just as Christ accepted you in order to bring praise to God. And most importantly, you are loved.
0: Yeah.
1: You are loved. John 3:16, for God so loved the world that he gave his only begotten son, that whosoever believes in him shall not perish, but have everlasting life. Amen and amen. And you are one of those whosoever. So yes, you may be an unreliable narrator, but you can rely on God and know that you are chosen, you are accepted, and you are loved.

Whatever you may be facing today, God can turn it around tomorrow. He's writing your story each and every day. 88.3 WCQR.

0: We are Rhonda and Adam, and welcome in. We are glad to have you along with us today here at 88.3 WCQR.
1: I'm just going to tell you. I'm just going to tell you when somebody asks what I'm doing later, and my answer is nothing. Please understand, nothing does not mean that's an opening on my schedule. Nothing is the event.
0: Yes.
1: Nothing is the plan.

Every life tells a story. Some chapters may be filled with joy, while others bring questions, heartache, or unexpected turns. But the amazing thing is that regardless of what chapter you're in today, God is faithful. He shows up in everyday moments. He changes lives by His grace. And He's working in all things for the good of those who love Him. So that one day, we can say, "This is my story. This is my song." Thanks for letting 88.3 WCQR be a part of your journey and a part of your testimony.

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Psalm 118. The Lord is my strength and song, and he has become my salvation. Keep singing along with 88.3 WCQR.

0: Glad you made it in this morning. We are Rhonda and Adam here at 88.3 WCQR, where it is time for a little bit of coffee and a whole lot of Jesus.
1: I know you've heard or said or both, prayer changes things. Mm-hmm. And it does, but it changes more than our circumstances. It changes us. And right now, I know that God is trying to change me, but I want him to change my circumstances. And I'm okay with the fact that he knows much, much more than I do. But it teaches me, it teaches you to surrender our plans, to trust his wisdom and not ours, and to become willing to obey even when his will looks a whole lot different than ours. And a lot of the times the answer to our prayer is not God changing our situation, but God changing our hearts. So just that reminder, you're praying for something that's not happened how or when that you want it. Prayer is not getting God to do your will. It's getting you ready to do God's will.

0: Well, good morning, and thank you so much for stopping by and joining us here. We are Rhonda and Adam, and this is 88.3 WCQR.
1: Okay, come along with me on this one. Come along with me.
0: Here we go.
1: In the summer, we have ice cream trucks.
0: Yeah.
1: You have a hot day, you hear the little bell. Mm-hmm. You know, it's basically ice cream just on a on a whim. There's, yeah. Oh, man, it's hot. Just I'd love some ice cream.
0: Right.
1: There's an ice cream truck. Okay, it's getting cold.
0: Sure.
1: Wintertime, we need soup trucks.
0: Okay. Think about it. I thought you were going to say hot chocolate trucks,
1: but no.
0: Soup trucks would be even better.
1: Soup. Just imagine one rolling by daily.
0: Ooh.
1: Serving hot soup. Mm. Man, I'd go broke, but I would be happy.

0: 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Thank you.
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3: 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Amen.

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0: Good morning and welcome in. Glad to have you along with us today. We are Ron and Adam, and this is 88.3 WCQR.
1: If you see someone drowning, don't criticize the way they swim. That is a quote that I saw that made me stop in my tracks, because how many times, oh my goodness, it's I think it's human nature. Mm-hmm. Well, I wouldn't have done it that way. Well, that's their own fault, because they did X, Y, and Z. And it's like, no, Jesus never went to anybody and said, oh, well, I'm not going to heal you. It's your own fault. You did that.
0: Yeah.
1: No, he said that he was going with this water theme. He said, I am the living water.
0: Yeah.
1: And my goodness, we need to remember that when we see people. It's like they don't have to explain themselves. They shouldn't have to do that. And we should not pass judgment. And this is, again, not finger wagging, soapbox, you know, stand in Rhonda. It's just kind of like, that's the tendency, because I know I've been on both sides of that.
0: Yeah.
1: I have been on the side where I was struggling and somebody's like, well, you're struggling because blah, blah, blah, blah.
0: Right.
1: Or, you know, I've kind of looked down and been like, well, no. So let that sit with you today and what that means for you or someone in your life, because I guarantee you it's going to resonate somewhere along the lines that if you see someone drowning, don't criticize the way they swim.

This is my story. This is my song. Praising my Savior all the day long. 88.3 WCQR.

0: Hey, good morning and welcome in. We are Rhonda and Adam, and glad to have you along with us here at 88.3 WCQR.
1: It's time. It was time to decorate for fall. Absolutely time. And so my husband and I
0: mean, it is October.
1: It is. But I hang on to summer as long as I can. But I do love fall. I love fall, y'all. Love it. Love it. I actually like decorating for fall more than Christmas.
0: Oh, I do.
1: I think it's prettier. Okay. I do. Okay. I love it. So my husband and I, and he went willingly. He did not go begrudgingly.
0: He didn't drag him.
1: He went willingly. It was actually his idea, if you can even believe it.
0: Wow.
1: We went pumpkin shopping. So we went to one of those pumpkin barns.
0: Yeah,
1: and lots of pumpkins. Lots of gourds. Little bitty pumpkins, striped pumpkins, orange pumpkins, white pumpkins, green pumpkins. All the little flat pumpkins you stack. I mean, there's more. I didn't know there were that many pumpkins.
0: A lot of shapes.
1: A lot of shapes of pumpkins. So we got pumpkins. And then we got fodder shocks. Now, if you are new to this area and do not know what fodder shocks are, they are the corn stalks that are dead.
0: Yeah,
1: and basically. We bought a bunch of fodder shocks to decorate. We have like a little split rail fence there at the border of our home, you know, to look rustic, to look, you know, to look a little rustic, get in that fall mood.
0: Just to let them mold in your front yard.
1: But when we got in the truck and you know, the fodder shocks were kind of sticking out the back of the truck, waving at everybody, I looked at my husband. I said, if my great-grandparents were still alive, the one thing they would never believe is, like, you paid for fodder shocks?

0: coffee will be great. Thank you.
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1: Things are getting real. Jesus, take the wheel. Only way I'm getting to the other side.

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0: is.
1: Hey, pumpkin. Well, if you grew up in the South, so it does not even have to be October to hear that. Mm-hmm. Hey, good morning to you. We're Ron and Adam, and thanks for joining us here at 88.3 WCQR.
2: Well, there's a sweet little story. I found this years ago, and every year in the fall, I bring it out because I think it is so wonderful, especially for you kids on your way to school. This is something that you can remember, and it's backed up scripturally. It's being a Christian is like being a pumpkin, because God picks you from the patch and brings you in. Then he washes all the dirt off you. He opens you up and he scoops out all the yucky stuff. He removes the seeds of doubt, of greed, all that bad stuff. Then he carves you a new smiling face. And then last but not least, he puts his light inside you to shine for all the world to see.

0: Good morning, and thanks for joining us. 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
1: How'd you hurt yourself? Now, when I was little, like Adam's kiddos, be like, oh, I was running, and I fell down. I was skipping, and I tripped, or, you know, I was climbing the jungle gym, and no, not now. No, now, how did I hurt myself? Well, usually it's because I slept wrong. Literally, I kid you not, I got a... not a pulled muscle, but a caught muscle. I forget what it was. Like right, I'm pointing like here in my neck.
0: Right.
1: While I was driving, I happened to yawn while I was checking my blind spot. And I was like, oh, it like locked up. You know, I drank water too hard. I don't know. As you get older, you start to get these increasingly humiliating little injuries.

0: In Psalm 37, verse 38, we read, "But transgressors shall be altogether destroyed. The future of the wicked shall be cut off."
1: A moment with 88.3 WCQR chaplain Barnabas Piper.
0: When we look around at the evil in the world around us, we are so prone to anger, and it feels justified. Why shouldn't we be mad at all this evil? Psalm 37 gives us a compelling and settling answer. No matter how angry we get, we will not accomplish what God guarantees for the wicked.

0: They will fade like the grass and wither like an herb. They will be cut off, that is, cast out of God's presence and separated from the only source of life and joy. Their bow shall be broken and their arms shall be broken. That means they will be rendered powerless. They will be no more. Their days are numbered. If we give in to anger, we are both drifting toward this disastrous and definitive fate, and we are announcing that we think we can bring about better justice than God. When we grasp onto anger, we are letting go of delight in the Lord and instead are delighting in the downfall of our enemies. But the fate of the wicked is not a matter for our glee, but for our sobriety, our gratitude, and our settledness. We are sober at the weight and finality of this judgment. We are grateful for God's grace to save us and for His decisive justice. And we find settledness, even in this mess of a world, in His perfect judgment. Our delight is in Him, not in the condemnation of the wicked. No, friends, our anger does not serve us well. God's perfect justice and abundant mercy do. So we delight in Him and commit our way to Him and wait patiently.
1: Author-speaker Barnabas Piper is a pastor at Emmanuel Nashville. For his books and resources, visit wcqr.org.
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0: Good morning and thanks for joining us. 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
1: More than likely, there is something you absolutely love to collect or something you love to do that maybe nobody else really understands. Like my buddy Adam here. Adam has, I don't even want to guess how many pins. Yeah. Now, this is P-E-N-S because I have an East Tennessee accent, but you have a bunch of pins. Like, they look like kind of calligraphy pins. I don't
0: like fountain pins.
1: Yeah. And he has bottles of ink. In fact, I will just tell you that one day I was really concerned over his well-being because unbeknownst to me, he was refilling a pen with red ink and had spilled it on the desk, and he was not in here. And I thought, he's bleeding, and I rushed to look for him. But it was ink. So why do you love pins?
0: Pins have like a little bit of history to them. There's also something therapeutic about, like, some people are like, oh, well, a fountain pen is, it's too much work. You got to put the ink in it, whatever. But there's something cathartic to me to be able to do that, and therapeutic of just like having a hobby where it's like, okay, there's, you can't just pick it up and start writing with it. You have to do something with it. And I know a lot of people are like, that sounds like hugely inconvenient.
1: It sounds like doing work before you do work with it. Yes.
0: But so, for me, it's kind of therapy.
1: But see, that's you for you. Yeah. And so I share that. So whatever it is for you, there is absolutely nothing wrong with having great enthusiasm for something that maybe other people don't know or understand, because your joy is your own.

Psalm 96 says, "Oh, sing to the Lord a new song. 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

0: 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They have a best of?
1: Have we lost Rhonda completely now?
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0: Wonder how long that took.

0: 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We are Rhonda and Adam, and this is 88.3 WCQR.
1: Mary and Martha knew that Jesus could heal Lazarus. They had seen that. They knew he could.
0: Yeah.
1: So when he was sick, you know, they sent for him. But Jesus didn't get there when they expected him to. And by this time, you know, Lazarus had died.
0: Sure.
1: And both of them, you know, said essentially the same thing. Lord, if you had only been here. Lord, if you had only been here.
0: Yeah.
1: They had faith in what Jesus could have done. They just couldn't see what he was about to do because they expected healing. But Jesus was hey, it's going to be more than healing. It's going to be resurrection. And that story kind of tells us to be careful about deciding that God has failed us because the answer doesn't look like what we imagine the outcome would be. And we get disappointed because we expect this, but God does something different. So just to remind me, to remind you that you can miss what God is doing because you're still grieving how you thought he would do it.

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0: 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Glad to have you along today. We are Rhonda and Adam, and this is 88.3 WCQR.
1: How many text messages or voicemails have you not answered? And I say that because now some is just like, oh, you got, it is just like, I will read it, but just, okay, perfect. Mm-hmm. A lot of people will text me when I'm on the air.
0: Yeah,
1: I cannot typically answer then. It's a little challenging. Mm-hmm. Or I plan on it. Like, oh, the next song, I'll answer that. And then Adam and I start talking about things. And the next thing you know, a week has passed.
0: Oh, I know.
1: So I do believe there should be a setting on my phone, on your phone, that's like has an automatic reply that says, I saw your message. I'm just really overwhelmed right now.

0: Good morning and welcome in. Glad to have you along with us today. We are Ron and Adam, and this is 88.3 WCQR.
1: When I was little, growing up, watching Sesame Street and those things, today is brought to you by the letter D. And that D stands for disappointment, discouragement, and drama. And those are the things that I want you to let go of before you start your day and before you start your week.
0: You're going to be better off.
1: Before you enter a new day, you have to release the disappointment, the discouragement, and the drama from the previous day or maybe the previous week.
0: Oh, yeah.
1: You've got to let it go, because if you carry it forward, guess what happens?
0: Not good.
1: There's initially going to be more, and it piles up and it piles up and it piles up. And before you know it, you have more than you can carry. So just remember that. Disappointment, discouragement, and drama. Let it go.
2: Oh,

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4: 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Amen.

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4: 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We want to celebrate and uplift all members of the hardworking clergy. Pastors, thank you for serving the church daily and also during major events in the lives of your congregation and your community. God, we pray for our pastors to be encouraged. We ask that you would minister to them and give them a deeper sense of hope. Send others into their lives for help, support, and friendship. We pray that they and their families would be protected and covered by the precious blood of Jesus. We pray that our pastors do not grow weary of doing good, but that they be restored, refreshed, and renewed. We thank you for our pastors, Lord, and all the work they do for your kingdom, and ask for your blessings and protection on them. Amen.
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2: 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We pray that they and their families would be protected and covered by the precious blood of Jesus. We pray that our pastors do not grow weary of doing good, but that they be restored, refreshed, and renewed. We thank you for our pastors, Lord, and all the work they do for your kingdom, and ask for your blessings and protection on them. Amen.
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1: Today is Pastor Appreciation Day, and WCQR would like to celebrate all pastors, preachers, and teachers who work in the ministry. We want to celebrate and uplift all members of the hardworking clergy. Pastors, thank you for serving the church daily and also during major events in the lives of your congregation and your community. God, we pray for our pastors to be encouraged. We ask that you would minister to them and give them a deeper sense of hope. Send others into their lives for help, support, and friendship. We pray that they and their families would be protected and covered by the precious blood of Jesus. We pray that our pastors do not grow weary of doing good, but that they be restored, refreshed, and renewed. We thank you for our pastors, Lord, and all the work they do for your kingdom, and ask for your blessings and protection on them. Amen.
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3: 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We ask that you would minister to them and give them a deeper sense of hope. Send others into their lives for help, support, and friendship. We pray that they and their families would be protected and covered by the precious blood of Jesus. We pray that our pastors do not grow weary of doing good, but that they be restored, refreshed, and renewed. We thank you for our pastors, Lord, and all the work they do for your kingdom, and ask for your blessings and protection on them. Amen.
0: Every life tells a story. Some chapters may be filled with joy, while others bring questions, heartache, or unexpected turns. But the amazing thing is that regardless of what chapter you're in today, God is faithful. He shows up in everyday moments. He changes lives by His grace. And He's working in all things for the good of those who love Him. So that one day we can say, "This is my story. This is my song." Thanks for letting 88.3 WCQR be a part of your journey and a part of your testimony.

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5: Today is Pastor Appreciation Day, and WCQR would like to celebrate all pastors, preachers, and teachers who work in the ministry. 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We ask that you would minister to them and give them a deeper sense of hope. Send others into their lives for help, support, and friendship. We pray that they and their families would be protected and covered by the precious blood of Jesus. We pray that our pastors do not grow weary of doing good, but that they be restored, refreshed, and renewed. We thank you for our pastors, Lord, and all the work they do for your kingdom, and ask for your blessings and protection on them. Amen.
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Psalm 66 says, "Come and hear, and I will declare what he has done for my soul." 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

Welcome in and thanks for joining me. I'm Tori on WCQR, and it is Pastor Appreciation Day within the month of October, which is also just Pastor Appreciation Month. But I got to thinking about just how pivotal pastors, like the role that they've played in my life. I know, like, my youth pastors were instrumental. My youth group was instrumental, I feel like, in making me who I am. And then going into college and having a college and career kind of pastor, and over the years of changing churches and finding my own church and small groups and just where life has led me, I'm so thankful for the pastors and the people that took time out to help guide me and to, you know, impart wisdom and just disciple me. And that's just my experience. So one person's experience, I can probably name at least five people off the top of my head, five pastors who have played a role in my life. And so just thinking about our community and your church families and how many people they have to disciple to, it's a big job. It is a big job. And so thank you to all of the pastors in our area, in our community, that are serving well and putting their whole heart into it. I know it's tiresome. I know that it can be lonely. I know it can be isolating. I know it can be difficult, but it's also joy-filled and fulfilling. And you know, it is a calling. So thank you to everyone who has answered the call. Happy Pastor Appreciation Day.

0: coffee will be great. Thank you.
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Do you ever wonder why things are the way that they are, and then you experience it firsthand, and then you're like, oh, now I get it. Thanks for being here with me. I'm Tori on WCQR, and I have recently started taking vitamins for the first time since I was a child. The last time I took vitamins, I'm pretty sure that they were Flintstones, got them vitamins. And I've always wondered, because I've seen, you know, I feel like the market has exploded in like gummy vitamins for adults. And, you know, they're like, they've got sugar in them and they're flavored to be like fruit or something. And I've never understood like why something as minuscule as a vitamin, like why would you add that extra sugar? Like just take your pill and get on with it. Because all I had really taken as an adult was like pain reliever, you know, it's like a tiny little white pill that doesn't taste like anything. So I recently started taking adult vitamins and oh, they taste so bad. They taste so bad and they smell terrible. And to the point that I like, I have to like hype myself up to take it. And then I have to try to not gag a little bit if I do end up tasting it as I'm flushing it down with water. And I'm having that moment of like, oh, I get it. I get why we make vitamins taste like oranges and we add sugar to them. It's because they're disgusting without it.

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1: Happy to have you with me this evening. It's WCQR, and we're heading into a newer song on the station. I was slow to add this one, so I'm very curious to hear what you think of it. I hope you like it. It's Leanna Crawford's new song. It's called Thank God.

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2: 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We pray that they and their families would be protected and covered by the precious blood of Jesus. 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Amen.
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0: Bringing you the latest from For King and Country on WCQR with the song, What If I Told You? So I thought I'd share the story behind this song from the Smallbone Brothers of how this song came to be and the comfort they hope that it gives.
1: When we were writing the song, I had arrived at the studio with one of those heavy-hearted days. And I said to the guys, I just said, you know, what do you do when you don't feel good enough? And at the end of the day, I think we need a little encouragement on those days. And so when the chorus says, if you need a shoulder, I can be it, that's coming from God's perspective to you, because he will be the comfort when you need it. That is what this song is all about.

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Hey, I'm Tori on WCQR, and yesterday, I'm cheating a little bit, but yesterday was National Mental Health Day, and I love that we have a day dedicated to this because I feel like we've, as a culture, we've been on this journey of going from we don't talk about it at all to actually, no, it's okay to talk about your mental health and it's okay to get help. And I think that there still is this mentality or sometimes expectation of, well, you're a Christian, so you shouldn't struggle with your mental health. And I just want to say it outright. Being a Christian doesn't mean you never struggle with your mental health. It does mean that you don't have to face those struggles alone. And I love that the Bible is actually, it's filled with scenarios and experiences. The Bible's very honest about people experiencing fear, sadness, loneliness, exhaustion, discouragement, despair. And getting to see God's reaction to that and God's response to those, and also the encouragement that he gives of not living life alone, of carrying each other's burdens and being honest. I think there's so much like that we feel like we have to put up this fake facade of just like knuckling under, like everything's fine, even when it's really not. So if your mental health is something that you struggle with and you think that that's shameful because you're a Christian, it's not. You're in very good company and the Bible's full of those experiences. And I would encourage you to reach out to people you trust and to reach out to people in your church and talk about it, because you're not alone. And sharing those experiences can bring on a world of encouragement just in sharing, just in finding somebody else that can say, yeah, me too. You're not alone.

Psalm 118. The Lord is my strength and song, and he has become my salvation. Keep singing along with 88.3 WCQR.

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Grateful probably doesn't begin to describe the feeling that we have here at the station as we hit 100% of our fall fundraising goal. Thanks for joining me this evening. It's Tori at WCQR. And, you know, we're never sure how fundraiser is going to go. It's one of those things that you just kind of go into with hope and maybe a little anxiety, if you're honest, because you don't know until you start, and it's completely up to God, but you just can't really predict these things sometimes. And so we were so grateful and thankful to you as we hit 100% of our fall fundraising goal. And not only that, but finishing early is always just amazing and so humbling. And it's actually, the timing was perfect because we finished early, I was able to add a few new songs to the station last weekend to just kind of roll into fall with a bang. So we've got a new artist on the station. They're called Lost and Found. It's a young group of whippersnappers. You can look them up online. but one of their songs is Look at What God Has Done. So that's coming up right here.

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I wanna dance like David, I wanna faith like Paul, I wanna sing like Silas tearing down the prison walls. 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

Sometimes I need a more modern example. Thanks for being here. I'm Tori on WCQR. And you know, you see these stories in the Bible of people having moments with God, and then they build an altar in that place. And it's kind of like this way to memorialize or celebrate this encounter with God. And they've built like this monument to it. And, you know, that's not really something that I feel like we do anymore. You know, when was the last time you were walking through the woods and you're like, oh, yes, here's a monument to when my neighbor had a moment with God, you know? But I heard a pastor one time kind of equate these to fence posts in your life, which is a much better example for me because we're in, you know, East Tennessee, there are fences everywhere. I know exactly what a fence post looks like. And it's these moments that you can look back in your life and you can say, God met me here, and then he met me here, and then he met me here. And you're almost connecting the dots, and you can just draw this trajectory through your life, and you're building a fence as you go. And I just love that metaphor so much. And I was thinking about it the other day because I feel like I'm kind of in a fence post, moment era in my life, because I've moved to a new church and I'm, you know, just doing my best to get integrated into that church and to meet people and to form connections, which is something that I struggle to do, and I struggle to do quickly. And I have this feeling that this is a fence post moment. I'm going to be able to look back on this and I'm going to see that God had me here for a reason, and that other things are going to branch out of this, and it's going to create growth and flourishment. And I don't know, I just wanted to share the fence posts with you, because you might have read in the Bible people creating these altars or these monuments to encounters they've had with God along their life. So I encourage you to look for the fence posts in your own life.

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Thank you for being a part of what we do every day.

Whether you're dropping off the kids at practice or taking a family trip to the pumpkin patch, take 88.3 WCQR with you wherever the season leads when you download the WCQR app.

That feeling when someone asks you a question and they already know the answer. Thanks for joining me. I'm Tori on WCQR. I've heard that lawyers do this. I don't actually know if that's true. I've never fact checked this, but I've heard that like a lawyer, like in a courtroom on the stand, like a lawyer's never going to ask a question that they don't know the answer to because they need to be prepared in whatever. Mine was not a lawyer. Mine was my dental hygienist. I had a dentist appointment the other day and she asked me about my flossing habits right in the middle of cleaning my teeth. And it's one of those moments where you're like, you already, like, you can tell, like, if people floss or if they don't floss, especially as a dental hygienist, this is your profession, okay? You're asking a question you already know the answer to. I don't floss, and I'm not going to lie to you about it because you can already tell.

Every life has a story. Every story has a song. Thank you for letting the songs on 88.3 WCQR be part of your story.

You don't always see the impact, but God does. This isn't just radio. It's God working through ordinary people. And it's all made possible because you gave. Thank you for making a difference by supporting the ministry of 88.3 WCQR.

I'm Tori. This is WCQR. And I'm just going to tell you about something that I love really quick. Something that God does. When God sends multiple people in your life to you around the same time, and they're all telling you the same thing. It may be something that you were praying about. It might not be. But like, if you're paying attention and you start to notice these patterns, and it's like, huh, man, this person reached out to me out of the blue to tell me this thing that they think that I should know. Or you're like, man, everyone in my life is kind of saying the same thing all

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3: Psalm 37 verses 27 to 29 says, "Turn away from evil and do good. So shall you dwell forever. For the Lord loves justice. He will not forsake his saints. They are preserved forever, but the children of the wicked shall be cut off. The righteous shall inherit the land and dwell upon it forever."
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3: When the Old Testament says forever, like you see three times here in these verses, it is pointing to Christ, signaling the reader to look beyond the plot line of human characters and historical events to the triumph of Jesus. So what is Psalm 37 telling us? It's telling us that God will preserve the saints in this life. And preserve doesn't mean bare minimum life support preservation. It means that God will keep us and ensure our wholeness. In John 10, Jesus says that no one can take his sheep from his hand or his father's hand. This is preserving. He holds us close in love and comfort, even in this evil world. And Psalm 37 is telling us that the righteous will inherit the land. We will dwell forever in Christ's kingdom, under his rule.

0: rule. Today, his kingdom spreads quietly, internally, as souls turn from evil and submit to Jesus. And we are agents of this kingdom as we do good and proclaim Christ. And when Jesus returns, he will bring with him a reign of righteousness that will overthrow all evil and injustice. Every wicked person who has refused to submit to Jesus will be condemned. And all those who have trusted in Jesus, delighted in Jesus, committed our way to Jesus, and waited on Jesus will be glorified and made whole.
1: Author, speaker, Barnabas Piper is a pastor at Emmanuel Nashville. 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